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On face value, my love reads as a love song, but it's a song about hope. At the time, I was losing my mother, and I just had my daughter, so there's a juxtaposition between the sadness and the happiness I was feeling. So

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15: Sometimes I have to remind myself that like I'm at work right now. It just feels like I'm hanging out, which is a great thing. My name is Alex Mack. I'm your host here on Emerging Alts with iHeartRadio. Just an entire hour of me playing you what I think the coolest new songs are, which, again, just feels like hanging out. I mean, look, we got, you know, Phoebe Bridgers on the show tonight, Buffalo Traffic Jam. I love the guys in Edge Hill, going to play you their new one with Joyce Manor, Noah Kahan and Bleachers, Young the Giant, all coming up. So make sure you're hanging out for this full hour. And, you know, check in with me as the show's going on. I love it when you send me DMs and, you know, talkbacks on the free iHeartRadio app. But, okay, enough for me. Let's get it going right now with the Foo Fighters, one of their new ones. It's called Window.

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1: Not going to lie, I am feeling very selfish right now. It's Alex Mack, your host here on Emerging Alt, just because I do get to go to a lot of shows for this job, right? But I was so jealous watching my friends' like Instagram stories this past weekend out in Iowa. I used to live in Des Moines. Shout out, Iowa. And they were at the Hinterland Music Festival, which I do think is one of the best festivals in the country. They saw these guys live, and I wish I could have been there. It's Buffalo Traffic Jam. The song's called Fool's Gold. What do you say?

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1: 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This is Emerging Alt. It's your new music show here on iHeartRadio. I'm your host, Alex Mack. And look, I love getting the requests, right? I mean, don't ever feel like you're bothering me. That's why we have the talkback feature on the free iHeartRadio app. It's also why I have an Instagram. Like, I just got DM'd, which, again, totally fine, at Alex Mack Live, to hear this Beaches song again. So happy to play it for you, Luke. It's Edge of the Earth.

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1: I love watching artists just like power through crazy stage moments. My name's Alex Mack. I'm your host here on Emerging Alt. And kind of been doing, you know, a lot of deep dives. Well, okay, on all the artists, but specifically Noah Kahan, just because I didn't get to see him on this tour. And I watched this video where he like whacked himself in the face with his guitar on accident. He's like bleeding out of his temple. Just goes on with the show like nothing ever happened. Like, dude, you know that hurt. He's so good. Noah Kahan right now. This song's called Doors. I grew up.

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1: What's going on? My name's Alex Mack, your host here on Emerging Alt. It's funny, I was watching a bunch of footage from Lollapalooza last weekend, and I saw Somber set, which looked insane. So many people. But he's like just taking a bottle of wine to the face during his set. And I was like, wait a second, I don't know that he's old enough to drink that. And again, not to be the fun police, but I did Google it. He is officially 21 now, turned 21 a month ago today on July 5th. So fully legal in case any authorities are listening. Somber right now, this is My Body Isn't Ready. It's the

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0: The fact that I get to do this full hour of new music is so sick. My name is Alex Mack. I am your host here on Emerging Alt, all across iHeartRadio. So I want to hear where you're hanging out. Hit me up on the free iHeartRadio app. You can send me a talk back right there with your name, where you're listening from. I mean, give yourself a shout out. I want to hear where you're hanging out. But more importantly, tell me what you thought about the show. Right? If you've had a favorite song and you want to hear more from that band, whether it is Young the Giant, who you just heard, or Somber, Bleachers, Noah Kahan from earlier, just let me know. It takes however long you want to talk. Tap the microphone, hit send on that message, and I get it right here in the studio.
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1: You know, if you're listening to this and you're like, wait a second, I don't recognize these songs. I want you to know that's a compliment. My name's Alex Mack, your host here on Emerging Alt, where I just play a full hour of all new stuff every weeknight at 11. So I want things to be unfamiliar. I want you to hear new songs, you know, stuff that you don't normally hear throughout the day. Maybe stuff like this one from Miles Smith. It's new, called Hold Me in the Dark.

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What is up? 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They all know us by name. 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

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I want to get in on all the cool stuff we're giving away right now? 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

106.5 The End. What up? 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You're getting more chances at $1,000 gas cash. 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
0: 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Shalom. We are Green Day.
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3: 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We are Green Day.
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1: We were talking a second ago about how my theory is that animals are escaping from zoos more often. And it's not, we decided after some discussion that nothing's changed other than we as a people may be getting dumber and somehow allowing it to happen. That could be wrong. I'm not sure. But I did see, and Woody pointed out off the air, that we're now being warned about a different type of animal.
2: Authorities are warning people as we get closer to fall that owls dive bombing people becomes a much more common activity.
1: That what now?
2: Owls dive bombing humans. And they give tips on what to do if you are dive bombed by an owl. And I had never heard this before because, I mean, not to brag, I have owls in my backyard and have for 15 years and never been dive bombed by any of them.
1: Can't hide radio money. Do you mean as pets?
2: Nope. These okay. are why. These
3: who
2: are.
3: A, who has okay. a pet owl?
1: Okay. Well, the way he phrased it, I have owls in my backyard, okay. makes it sound like he's raising owls in the backyard.
3: Just killing
1: which
3: chickens.
1: Is not happening. I think the way you normally would phrase that is, I occasionally see owls in my backyard.
2: Well, they live back there and they stalk my chickens and they do all kinds of stuff.
1: Okay. All right, we'll phrase it however
2: you... Do you know what to do?
1: Phrase it however you want. A duck and run? I mean...
2: Cover your head and move calmly.
1: Okay, so yes, duck and run. Well, that's helpful.
2: Carry an umbrella for protection.
3: I'm not carrying an umbrella all the time, okay? Of an owl.
2: And if an owl swoops near you, wave your arms and leave the area right away.
1: Man, this is science.
3: This up.
2: And it reminded me of that dude in Durham who, sadly, his wife died and they blamed him for the murder. They found her at the base of the stairs and he's like, an owl did it.
1: I'm sorry?
2: You know, there was a documentary about it. You guys didn't see that?
3: No. An owl came into the home? And pushed her?
2: No. Well, okay. So it's her name was Kathleen Peterson. Michael Peterson, famous author, novelist.
3: Okay.
2: And was accused of her murder in 2003. Murder weapon was never definitively identified. It was actually his next door neighbor, who's an attorney, who came up with the owl defense, seeing that owls were swooping at people. They found a microscopic owl feather, splinters of wood clutched in her hand. Wound experts stated that the lacerations in the back of her scalp were consistent with an owl talon striking the head.
1: That's BS. Nobody knows what that would look like because no one's been attacked by an owl.
2: Blood spatter found on the front of the door and the walkway, suggesting she was injured outside and then came inside.
3: I thought that
2: they never used it as a legal defense, but they were like, yeah, this is what happened.
1: I don't know what you mean when you say they never used it as a legal defense. That is a legal defense, right? If that's what you're saying happened.
3: It wasn't me, it was an owl.
1: And what happened?
2: It's very complicated. So he was convicted in 2003, but then there was a retrial, and then he pled to a lesser charge because of something called an Alford plea, accepting a conviction while maintaining your innocence. It's very complicated.
1: So they found him guilty, and it was never proven otherwise.
2: Right.
3: Maybe there are owls out there killing people and just actual people getting blamed for it.
1: I mean, I can't say that that's wrong, but I also can't say that that's right.
3: Right. With this one, is something changing with owls? Or they're more aggressive? They're
2: trying to kill us, Chelsea.
3: Okay.
2: It upholds my theory that animals are ridding the human race from the face of the planet.
1: Well, thank God that science has told us to cover our heads.
3: Carry an umbrella.
1: And get away.
2: Carry an umbrella.
3: Right.
1: When we're attacked by something. So... Cool Beans, keep that in mind. Remember, you didn't go to work because there was a goose in the driveway. So if an owl came down, end of days.
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1: So Woody was telling us that apparently experts are warning us now's the time of year that you got to watch out for owls dive bombing you. And as Woody pointed out, seems like that's rare. I've had owls in my backyard. You have in yours. And I've never been attacked by one. But I guess that doesn't mean it doesn't happen. Appreciate your calls.
2: Yeah, my girlfriend's daughter was actually walking in our neighborhood and got dive bombed by an owl. Freaked her out. We were all like, I've never heard of such a thing, but this really happens.
1: Yeah, I mean, and he wasn't the only one calling in to say they'd had the exact same thing happen. So maybe it's what you're doing where you are near a nest. I don't know how any of that works.
3: And it's terrifying because you know how if you've ever seen a bird of that size take off, they typically make a noise. Owls are nearly silent. They have little feathers on their wings that prevents them from making sound so they can sneak up on prey. It's the most mind-blowing stuff. I only know about this because when I was, we just moved into the house and I was pushing my then 4-year-old daughter on the swing and I'm facing her and I'm pushing her and she goes, Daddy, we're being watched. Which is the freakiest thing that a kid can say.
1: That's something out of a horror movie.
3: Yeah, right. When you've just moved into it. And I was like, okay, be cool. Who's watching us? And she pointed, and the owl had flown in behind me and landed on a branch, probably 30 feet away. And she could only see these giant eyes of this owl, so she's like, somebody's watching us.
4: Do you want that or the I see dead people?
3: Right. Either way.
4: Both startling.
3: Yeah. And so we got a book on owls, and we learned all about them and the two different types of owls and facial discs and all kinds of weird stuff.
4: The only thing I know about birds of prey is from the Renaissance Festival and the Raptor Center.
1: Well, hang on. Who knew we had an owl expert listening?
4: What?
5: Hey, guys, just to kind of weigh in here on the whole owl situation. The owls, well, there are several varieties that you have around. You have the screech owl, the barred owl, and the barn owl. But the most common one is going to be the barred owl, which is the one that says, we've all heard.
1: By the way, let me just note, that's really good.
4: He's an expert.
3: He nailed it.
1: From off the top of his head.
5: We've all heard that one. That's one you're going to encounter the most. Now, perhaps you might have heard sometimes when the owls are out, the that is two males who are challenging over an area. So they are defending their area by dive bombing you. If you return by flailing your arms around and screaming out, wah, wah, wah, wah, wah, wah, wah.
1: All right, that's enough. 704-FEZ-3200, what animal noise can you make? And then what handy sentence can you say sounds like an animal that does not?

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1: Woody, you remember telling a story about your wife going back home while you were at a party and then later texting you simply the words help with four exclamation points after it?
2: How can I forget? It happened this weekend, yes.
1: You leaving the party, running across the street, only to find that she was simply trying to corral some young chickens and needed some help. Meanwhile, you thought she was probably being attacked by a mugger.
2: Well, when somebody just sends a text that says help with four exclamation points, your mind may go to the worst case scenario.
1: Yes, understood. Got this.
3: You guys were talking on Tuesday about Woody getting the text from his wife that just says help with no other context. I did that same thing to my dad when I was a kid, but rather than a text, it was a voicemail. And you want to know why?
1: Pausing the call here, so he leaves a voicemail as a child for his father that simply says, help. Why?
2: He was trapped somewhere where he couldn't use his arms to his hands to text.
1: Okay, that doesn't make sense. He still made the call.
2: You can use your voice to make a call. Okay. The technology exists, old man. I'll show you after the show.
1: Oh, you are an ass. Shut it down.
2: You started it.
1: God, what a
2: dick. You started it.
1: All right. Good Lord. Stand by.
3: I couldn't figure out how to use the microwave. So my dad ended up speeding home from work because he got a voicemail from his kid saying, Dad, I need help. Help. And I gave no other context.
2: Because he couldn't use a microwave? Is he related to Frank, Chelsea's husband?
4: What?
1: Well, Frank couldn't use a can opener.
4: That's a different thing.
1: Well, both kitchen implements. Yeah. I don't like to defend Woody, especially after his early outburst, but he's not wrong. I mean, that is in the same family.
4: If you marry a grown man and he can't figure out how to use a microwave, though, maybe you've made a couple missteps.
1: I mean,
4: you couldn't use the can opener either.
1: If you marry a grown man who can't, so in other words, you're defending yourself saying, hey, I married a guy who couldn't use a can opener. That's fine. But a guy who can't use a microwave, that's unacceptable.
2: Right.
1: Yes. Okay, I just wanted to make sure I understood what you were saying.
2: You only married a partially stupid man, not a completely stupid man.
1: Man, Woody is on fire.
4: What happened to you?
2: He started it.
1: I didn't do anything. You jumped on me, call me an old man.
2: You're like, well, I made the call.
4: Back to being a kid and scaring your parents. One time we forgot to call my mom when we got back from the pool, and she showed up with somebody from work, couldn't even drive herself home, had to have somebody else drive her. She was so scared that something had happened to us. And so she pulls up and we're like, hey, what are you doing here? She's like, oh, you got, I know what happened to you guys. You're supposed to be back from the pool at this time. And no one answered and had to come home and check on us.
1: I feel like, I mean, yes, I get that. And I'm sure that happens a lot, right? Because you just forgot to call her back and say, hey, we made it home.
4: Right, back in the day before, you know, all the technology.
1: To take the time and just say, help, and then hang up the phone, that's a whole different level, isn't it?
2: Yes.
1: I mean, I feel like that's less whatever the word is that I can't think of right now.
4: Maybe that kid shouldn't have been alone. You know, between the help and the microwave.
2: Although, if you go to an Airbnb, right, and they've got a new microwave, it takes you a second sometimes to figure out how to. When we moved into this new studio and the new microwave, you're like, oh, start button.
4: Okay,
2: where?
4: So now you're back on this side.
1: I'm not going to jump on him. Okay. I'm not going to call him an old man. Yeah. He just went from calling me old because I didn't voice dial somebody.
2: I'm not saying it
1: to saying he couldn't work the microwave in the kitchen, but I'm not going to point that out.
2: Not couldn't work it, but it takes you a second.
4: It does take a second. You know, if it's new or if you're 10.
1: All right. It's not easy. What but he I'm got not, through yesterday, I wasn't took a lot of heat on Woody Game Wednesday. I'm not going to say rightfully. I'm just going to leave it there.
2: Heat for the entire show.
1: Now he's trying to make up for it on Thursday. And I get it. It's not easy being Woody. It's not. 704-FEZ-3200. I'm sorry that happened to you, sir. Back to your original call. Your fault, though, I guess, ultimately. You can also always reach out on what we call the iHeartRadio app. There's a little microphone icon there. When you push that and you're listening, boom, that comes right to us. So genius technology that I am aware of, Woody.
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1: If you've been listening for any amount of time, you know, I guess especially me, I'm a little pessimistic, or I guess I don't buy it always when I hear news stories about a pet saving a family.
2: You're skeptical.
1: I'm skeptical, typically. And a lot of times you hear these stories where it's like, oh, the dog, you know, picked up the phone and dialed 911. Listen, I'm a huge fan of dogs, and I believe that animals often do sense things before we do. And so I'm not saying that certain scenarios couldn't unfold where your pet might save you. It's amazing. Dogs, they're incredible. But oftentimes I feel like there's a little bit of embellishment as well. And I appreciate, we got an email from Brian, and he says, I saw this article from my local news station and I immediately thought of you guys. The pun is what made me want to send it in. As I know, puns are the true indicator of quality journalism. Mm. Then Brian says, thank you for being the only part of my 30-mile commute to Atlanta every day. That is tolerable. Mm. So that's very nice of you, Brian. And I'm honored that you would see this story and think of us. Does anybody want to take a guess? I'll tell you this. They were saved by the family rabbit in this particular story. What do you think a rabbit saved this family from, and how did it do it?
3: It performed CPR.
1: Rabbit performed CPR. Somebody maybe keeled over, had a
3: heart
1: attack or something.
3: And he's just got those legs.
1: I love that answer. Right. That's actually a great answer, Woody. That's not what happened in this case, but that would be one of those that I would be pessimistic. skeptical about.
2: Sat on their faces to wake them up.
1: Cool beans. My sweet Lord. I'm sorry. Sat on their faces to wake them up? Is that what you said?
2: I was thinking about...
3: I know that's how I like to be woken up.
1: We still talking about the rabbit?
2: You have cats. They never like to wake you up, hit you in the face, sit on your head.
1: I mean, yeah, okay. Sit on their face. All right, that's enough. The rabbit did not sit on their face to save them from whatever was.
3: I thought my answer was ridiculous.
1: I thought your answer, Woody, actually was great.
2: You've never had an animal sit on your face?
1: Well, what did he save them from?
2: Well, he woke them up.
1: Okay, intruder, you think?
2: Something, yeah.
1: No. In this case, there was a fire. And again, Brian thought of us partly because it's a pet saving a family, but then also because of the puns. And as he pointed out, and I'm glad you pointed this out, Brian, the puns are what make great journalists. Here's the audio.
4: It was a hair-raising wake-up call.
5: He was jumping in the cage like he never had.
4: For a DeKalb County family, Friday morning.
5: He was inside the kitchen where the fire was.
4: Rivera, her sister, alongside their 92-year-old mother, made it out safely, all thanks to a rabbit who hopped into action before the flames could spread any farther.
1: We got a hair-raising experience right out of the gate, and then the rabbit, quote, hopped into action to save the family.
2: What did he do? Like, activate an alarm?
1: He was jumping in his cage. You missed it because she was working in the puns so hot and heavy that you didn't even hear the story. One more time. I think she said it. He'd hopped and loudly, and they were like, oh, there must be something wrong.
4: It was a hair-raising wake-up call.
5: He was jumping in the cage like he never had.
4: For a DeKalb County family, Friday morning.
5: He was inside the kitchen where the fire was.
4: Rivera, her sister, alongside their 92-year-old mother, made it out safely, all thanks to a rabbit who hopped into action before the flames could spread any farther.
1: So
2: I think that's anybody's reaction when there's a fire near you.
1: Excessive jumping?
2: Yes.
1: Yeah. I mean, well, or in your house, apparently sitting on someone's face.
2: So, just the animal.
3: There's a fire. Sit on my face.
1: Where's the fire burning? I think you know. Hey. And scene. That's Thanksgiving at Chelsea's house, apparently. So, Brian, I hope your commute is going okay. 30 miles around Atlanta, that ain't no fun.
3: No.
1: But it is better. It can be a hair-raising experience until a rabbit sits on your face.
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2: Let me work with this headline. Quote, ATM fees hit record high for third straight year. ATM, when was the last time anybody went to one? Woody.
3: You know I'm not allowed to have cash.
2: That's a good point.
3: I'm also not allowed to have cards, so it's been a minute.
4: Okay, so wait.
2: Chelsea, you're the one who does money in your house, makes it, and controls it. Whatever, Frank.
4: I have been to my own bank's ATM fairly recently because I grew up with the idea that I need to have some kind of cash on me at all times.
2: Mm-hmm.
3: But
2: once you have it on you and you're not spending it, how many times?
4: It takes
2: you
4: a
2: need
4: while.
2: To go to
4: I don't
2: ATM?
4: Need to go. I hate going to banks. You know this. But are you talking about the fees for like the ones in gas stations or like I saw a line for an ATM at the Renaissance Festival? That's the last time.
3: You saw a line for the ATM?
4: Yes. I think there's a combination of some places either only take cash or you get a discount for paying cash. I know that's personally true at the concession stand at the skating rink.
3: I was going to ask you if it's like the gas station where the giant turkey leg is cheaper if you pay cash.
4: It is, and my water
2: goes
4: cheaper.
2: Can I just point out that Chelsea just mentioned the Renaissance Festival and the skating rink? Those
4: Watch
2: are
4: out.
2: Two things
4: what
2: that
4: year?
2: Don't come up, first of all, in the same sentence, and then maybe just generally.
4: My life is
3: what
4: wild.
3: Decade are we in?
2: Is
3: Look.
2: The Renaissance Festival somehow single-handedly keeping cash alive?
4: Maybe.
2: I mean, I'm not mad. The disappearance of cash has been a fascinating thing.
4: You see them at concerts. But everybody, it seems like, first of all, there's
2: really?
4: A whole generation that doesn't take or use cash. In some places, they don't allow it.
2: Right, a
4: but
2: lot.
4: More and more I'm seeing places where you get a discount from using cash, including my mom, Miss Ruth, her old man friend. May he rest in peace.
2: I was
4: he
2: like,
4: had,
2: where are you going?
3: I was
2: with
3: like,
2: this?
3: Your mom takes
2: your
3: cash.
2: Your mom takes cash. I've been paying her in check this whole time.
4: He had an ATM business. And so I would call her and she'd be like, we're at the corn festival out here. Because he would drive the ATMs around and set them up at these small town festivals. I think a lot of their concessions were cash only.
2: Mm.
4: So I think that that's a lot of what's keeping cash in business. But sadly, he passed away last December, so I don't know.
3: Did your
4: mom
3: inherit that sweet, sweet ATM fee cheddar?
2: ATM fee cheddar.
4: Not to my knowledge. But I do have a lot of experience with these things, apparently.
2: Hmm.
4: But I can't stand the fees. I won't do it. I won't do it unless there's literally no other option. Because you get charged by the ATM there, wherever you are, and your bank. Just to get your own money out. Why?
2: Because you need a tip to put in the wench's bodice.
4: Right? Oh, wow. I thought you were going
2: with that. I can't put my credit card in there.
3: You can.
4: I mean, a lot of people do take Venmo these days, even wenches. They might.
2: That's the only thing I could come up with from the Renaissance Festival. I don't know how well I did.
3: So you had a QR code just tattooed.
4: Would you be surprised? You would not.
3: No.
4: But are these fees going up because they're not making as much revenue because people aren't using them?
2: Are you roller skating? Who's roller skating?
4: Yes, we love the skating rink.
2: Okay.
4: Yeah, my whole family. Well, I don't love skating.
2: I'm not mad at roller skating, but when you go to the roller skating rink, it's about 95.5. The 95 are people who are there always. And then there's about 5% who come in and out, maybe like you on a birthday party or on a special occasion. But there's a lot of people at the skating rink who are there all the time. It's a lifestyle. It's like swingers.
3: I agree with you, Wilcox. And I'm mesmerized by the videos on social media of people who know how to dance and skate.
4: Right, it's
2: Don't
4: amazing.
2: Get me wrong.
4: Amazing.
2: I'm not mad at you. I mean, it's a skill and it's fascinating. Somebody is keeping it alive.
4: It's a great time. Well, personally, Kate's skating rink, go see them. They have great concessions. There's like a play area for your younger kids. They have an arcade.
2: Are you
4: it's
2: getting
4: clean.
2: Are you getting kickbacks from Kate's
4: I'm not,
2: skate?
4: But
3: are you
4: I
3: getting
4: like
3: a fee
4: it.
3: For this?
4: I like keeping kids off the street, okay? And it's a good activity. It's a good family activity. Look, my oldest plays ice hockey, but you can't always get ice time. So to keep his muscles limber and whatever, he'll go and skate. River likes the old school skates, like the four wheels.
3: The quads.
4: Yeah. And Frank can skate. He grew up skating. So it's an activity to do.
3: Oh, now I want a video of Frank skating.
2: Mm.
4: Well,
2: all Riv wanted for his birthday was a hot tub at a hotel and a satin jacket.
4: We did. We went to the skating rink with his friends before the hotel hot tub.
2: Mm-hmm.
4: We had some friends meet us there. And, you know, if you haven't been in a while, it's a fun time. So check it out.
2: How do we get there from cash?
3: I have no idea.
4: Because you get a discount if you pay cash at the concession stand.
2: Oh, I see. Oh, yes. You do?
4: Yes. Okay. I know that because I had to buy a bunch of pretzels.
2: Mm.

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1: So we brought up cash in the previous segment, and then it led to some other stuff.
2: That last segment started at ATM fees, took a detour to a wench's bodice, and ended up in a skating rink. This is why radio was invented.
1: Thank you.
3: Yeah,
1: for saying what all of us were thinking.
3: You're entertained that. A little.
1: I will say it started with the stat that said that ATM fees have gone up to almost $5, apparently on average. Like, I guess that means if you're using a machine that's not in your system or whatever, which seems like a lot. But then I said, but not that many people are going to get cash anymore. And Chelsea really was firing back with, hey, Renaissance Festival and skating rink. Still big purveyors of cash, apparently.
4: Thank you to Alan, who says, God, I hate this show. You realize you just made me Google the word bodice?
1: You're welcome.
3: Well, I mean, you've learned something.
1: I wasn't even sure I used it correctly, to be honest.
3: You did.
4: I?
3: Okay. Yeah, I would have pointed it out.
1: Well, thank you to all of you who've done that research now. 704-FEZ-3200.
5: I use cash, you know, to get fast food, you know, McDonald's, Taco Bell, and mostly because it helps me, you know, so my wife doesn't know how often I'm getting fast food. That's kind of the reason, which I realize as I'm saying it, that's kind of a form of cheating. I mean, I'd never cheat on my wife unless it's, you know, with a quarter pounder of cheese. But I'm not proud of it, but yeah, I do use cash. And I guess I'm a piece of crap now that I think about it.
3: Don't be so hard on yourself. Oh, my goodness.
4: You are not. It's okay.
3: These are the people I imagine, though, who are getting cash back at a grocery store. So then you're not even having to answer for like, hey, why'd you withdraw $100 from the ATM?
1: I see what you're saying. If you're trying to be sneaky, you don't even go to the ATM to get your cash.
4: Wow, the price of eggs has really gone up.
3: Right. But I could understand that. Wanting to buy a Big Mac and not have to have a conversation about it.
1: Anybody else hiding your food purchases from your significant other? Do you feel like that's widespread? He's obviously being pretty hard on himself.
3: I've heard it before.
4: No comment.
1: Your wife, does she care?
4: No comment.
1: Come on, seriously. Like, you don't care, so I'd be surprised if she did.
4: What do you say?
1: What, you mean she gets on you about what you're eating or that you're spending too much on fast food? Is it your body or is it money?
3: Or
1: which does she care about?
3: That you don't share.
1: Okay, there's a third option, apparently. Obviously, that's not the answer because I saw the look on Woody's face when you said that.
3: But somebody out there's got some hidden cookies, and that's a fun euphemism for something. Yes. But you know what I mean?
1: Yeah, I do. 704-FEZ-3200. There's also the talk back button on the iHeartRadio app. Are you hiding food from your family?
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1: So let me figure out how to start this. We were talking about how a lot of people obviously aren't using cash as much. That's a given. The prices that you might pay at an ATM machine to get cash have gone up. And I that must be because people aren't using it as much. And then Chelsea, I mean, talk about devious, could explain exactly how to do it without getting caught. Go to the grocery store, do the old, hey, can I get cash back? That way, you just figure it was all spent on groceries. And meantime, you can go spend it on whatever else. But it's also led to the discussion of your hiding food from your significant other. Because the dude who called in is like, the only time I use cash is so I can buy fast food so my wife can't trace it back to me. But it's harder, right? Because the cash stands out now. Like, there would have been a time when it was normal. And maybe for some it still is. But now, if you're only getting cash periodically, that stands out too. So I don't even know if you can use that as a way to hide your McDonald's purchase now.
2: What about this? Natalie sends an email and says, hey guys, I'm listening to the show on the iHeartRadio app. My husband and I were recently rewatching the TV show The League.
3: Love it.
2: You remember the episode where he hides snacks in Ziploc bags in the toilet tank? It made me literally say out loud, why doesn't he just hide snacks in his car like a normal person? And that's when my husband found out that I'm hiding snacks from him in his car. We both laughed at it because he does the same thing to me.
1: Is that because you don't want them to know that you're maybe cheating in terms of what you're eating, or you just don't want your significant other to eat your stash?
3: I think that's it. But the car can be a tricky place because you can't regulate the temperature as well as if, like, I've heard of putting the good snacks in, like, a shredded wheat box or in some other disguised thing in the back of the freezer.
1: Like how you say you've heard of.
2: Right. In other words, Chelsea has just explained again. Oh, Natalie responding. Just to clarify, we both do this. He doesn't want me to eat his old man orange slice candy, and I don't want him to eat my root veggie chips.
3: Well, it doesn't sound like you guys have a problem. First of all, no one's eating those orange slices except you those and things, my 10-year-old.
2: Those are good.
1: I like them, too.
3: Really?
1: Yeah, well,
3: I feel like
1: maybe because we're old men.
3: But, yeah, you don't think you need to hide your root vegetable chips. I do like those as well.
2: Right.
1: Chelsea was sharing off the air some fun stuff about previous relationships and cash.
3: Well, it's not always, like, what you're spending. It's the place where you are when you're spending it. Remember the story about the mattress and the dumpster incident? Well,
1: who could ever forget?
3: I had another incident with that ex, shocker, and he went to the Crazy Horse, you can guess what that is, and had a charge for $800 that he took out of the ATM. And I was like, under what circumstances? $800?
1: At the strip club?
3: He claimed that he just left his card in the ATM and somebody came up behind him and took out more money than was intended. I was like, sure, that sounds believable.
2: And her name was Mercedes.
3: Right.
1: Yeah, that's a good trick.
3: Right. So don't.
1: Hi, I'm going to leave my ATM card in that machine over there. If you go over, here's the PIN number.
3: Right. My girlfriend will never know.
1: I don't feel like it works that way. I'm not sure.
3: That's what I said.
2: $800 bucks.
3: Yeah. I was like, I don't think that's the way it works.
1: Speaking of that,
4: Hooters Eric here. Last night I was at Hooters and saw a guy pay for cash at the bar, so they still accept cash there. And, you know, a lot of guys paying cash there because they don't want their wives or anybody that they know to know they went to Hooters. I've seen it happen before.
1: How dare you? You should know this, Eric. Hooters is now a family establishment.
3: Yeah, don't use the ATM in the actual place because you can see where that is a lot of times. Again, get your cash back from the grocery store, go do what you do, and don't spend $800 at the Crazy Horse.
1: He didn't. Someone left. Chelsea. His card was in there. And they just...
3: Right, is unfortunate.
2: He's the victim.
3: Uh-huh. I was very young.
1: Was that the night he threw your mattress in the dumpster?
3: No, different incident. Okay. Y'all, I was, again, very young. So I learned a lot of lessons.
1: Congrats. You're now married to a potential hand model.
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1: Our discussion of who's using cash these days, it's turned into hiding not only maybe money, but food and other things from your significant other. And Chelsea was nice enough to, you know, be a little bit vulnerable. And one of her exes had spent $800 at an establishment called the Crazy Horse, which may or may not have been a strip club. But he told her, no. I accidentally left my ATM card in the machine at the strip club, and somebody must have come behind me and taken out $800. Or I'm sure $780.
2: Mm-hmm. Yeah.
1: Because he only took out
2: $20. Right.
1: Appreciate the calls.
3: My wife wouldn't mind if I went and looked at boobies and whatnot. $800, yeah, I would be in a little trouble for that. That's a lot of lap dances. But, no, it's more the establishments I get my lunch at being unhealthy. She knows that I'm the one who knows how to fix the dishwasher, and she doesn't want me to have a heart attack. That's mainly it, because I'm kind of fat. She just doesn't want me, you know, plugging them arteries up.
2: Don't eat that stuff. There's stuff to do around the house.
4: There is no link between what you eat and your heart, sir. Don't fall for it.
1: Listen, old man, if you die, ain't nobody going to be around to fix the dishwasher. I don't care what you look like.
4: Right.
1: We ain't going to never touch each other anyway, but I got to have my dishwasher
2: that
1: working.
2: Life insurance policy won't cover a repair.
1: Cut back on the chalupas. For crying out loud.
4: How about Amy, who sends a note via email? I'm 22 weeks pregnant and have a stash of Ding Dongs and Reese's Peanut Butter Cups in the bowl that's attached to my mixer. My boyfriend knows what it is and where it is, but he loves living enough to not touch it.
2: Right. Hiding stuff is pretty common, not always from your significant other, but a lot of times with kids. I know that.
4: My 7-year-old, however, does not have the same sense of self-preservation as my boyfriend and would eat all of it if he knew what was there.
1: Well, and your boyfriend's probably a bigger fan of the game Hide the Ding Dong. So that's probably part of it.
2: Wow, you were thinking that the whole time.
4: I gotta tell you, I was thinking the same thing.
2: Of course you were. But also, boyfriend is an adult and can buy his own ding dong. 7-year-olds can't always.
4: If you're a 7-year-old buying ding dongs.
1: Yeah. Okay. If you're a 7-year-old with a ding dong guy, by the way.
2: Speaking of kids and hiding things, Tim sends me a message, says, hey, I hide my Oreos in a Raisin Bran cereal box. That way the kids never know it because they don't eat Raisin Bran. And I've heard that a lot. Like I said, the shredded wheat. I've heard of people hiding jewelry in those boxes.
1: Maybe just rub your ding dong on the Oreos and that way nobody else is going to want it.
2: I'm going to let you
5: two. Just when I think you couldn't possibly be any dumber.
1: Come on.
4: His Oreo tastes a little bit like ding dong.
1: See, nobody will do it. It's like, you know, you got food in your hand, and somebody's like, hey, can I have that? And you just lick it all. Oh, too late.
2: Are you guys done?
4: Nope. Ding dong is funny.
6: This is the top urine doctor at some hospital.
1: Yeah, you know all about ding dongs.
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1: You see why there's a class action lawsuit being filed against Bank of America? Anybody see this? Now, granted, anybody can file a lawsuit. We understand that.
2: It's to bring back those suction tube things.
1: Suction tube things. What do you mean?
2: When you do the drive-through and there's like three or four lanes and there's the vacuum tube where you...
1: I think so. They still have those.
2: Do they?
1: Oh, yeah.
3: You can do that at a pharmacy that has a drive-through if you're really wanting to do it today.
2: You can get drugs that way?
3: Yep.
2: Oh.
1: You got a lot of ways you can get the suck-through thing, Woody. Who knew? I mean, surprised you didn't know that. No, that's not it. And it's something, honestly, that's not even per se bank related. It's something that I think a lot of us go through on a daily basis, but maybe not to the level that you do when you work at a bank.
3: Okay, you said daily basis. I wasn't going to guess something about it's too hard to get checks.
1: No, this, so I should have clarified, it's being filed by a former employee, not a customer. And it's something that you probably, if you work in an office, it's something that many, many people, if not all people, in one form or another, do every day. Don't say anything about the bathroom, Woody.
2: Steal office supplies.
1: Not steal office supplies.
3: Chair won't go up or down properly.
2: Right. Ergonomics.
1: Log into your computer.
2: There's a lawsuit because they are forced to log into their computer?
1: This lawsuit says, in this case, Bank of America is being sued over not paying workers for PC boot up time. Now, I guess, and if you work in an office, everybody deals with this to some level, where you come in, you turn on your computer, and if you're working at a place that has, you know, whatever, a bunch of different protocols in place, you've got to log into this, and then there's a dual-factor authentication on that. We even do that here at the radio station. Yeah. I know what you're thinking. What? What are you guys protecting? I know. I understand.
2: We don't know either.
1: We still have to do it, and in some cases... it can take a bit of time. And they're saying that they couldn't log into the system that clocks you in for how long per day? Because if your answer is 30 minutes, you've nailed it.
3: No.
1: This suit claims that up to 30 minutes a day were not, for hourly employees, were not being kept track of because they couldn't log in to say that they were working, because that process took so long that they are putting in some cases, 30 extra minutes a day and not being paid for it.
2: How slow are their computers?
3: Right. It is. I mean, we've joked about our, you know, triple, quadruple authentication, and it still doesn't take 30 minutes.
1: No, but it does. It is one of those things where I feel like, man, how often do I, if you added it all up over the day, because for, I don't know, for, you know, when you go to the bathroom, you may have to log out. It may log you out. You come back, you have to re-log back in. I don't know if when you go to lunch or something, if you're having a clock out, if you're an hourly employee in this case, but then you come back and it's a lengthier process than you'd like to. Listen, I realize this is not, you know, we have bigger problems. However,
3: I want to get paid for my 30 minutes.
1: If you do the math, that means that a little over 6% of their day is spent logging in and covering the multi-factor authentications, and they're not being paid for it. That's the allegation. Bank of America hasn't rung in on that yet.
3: Because they're too busy trying to log into their system.
2: They can't get the email. They haven't gotten the email yet.
1: Somebody forgot their phone at home, and so they can't do the two-factor thing. Didn't work on the watch, so they got to go that route. I mean, think about it. Somebody listening right now is, oh, my God, it's the bane of my existence, my login process at work.
2: The biggest waste of time ever.
1: It feels that way. And it's just, you know, it's a tedious process. And I suppose if it went on multiple times a day, obviously every day you're working, you're not getting paid. I mean.
3: But also, like, from a company standpoint, nothing's getting done in that time frame. So you'd think they'd be invested in speeding it up. Because you're just logging in. So, like, there's no work. You're not servicing a customer. You're not doing anything. Everybody's just waiting for a computer to do whatever it does.
1: Launching business critical applications, connecting to a VPN, signing in through multi-factor authentication, taking up to 30 minutes per day.
2: It still seems like
3: it's
2: a lot
3: too
2: of time.
3: Long.
1: And by the way, there is some sort of precedence, at least, where the U.S. Department of Labor, like 20 years ago, said that computer startup tasks should be considered part of the compensable day. So you should be theoretically getting paid for booting and preparing your workstation as some sort of first piece of the day activity.
3: It sounds like they have a case, whoever this is. I mean, we talked, what was it, last week, a couple weeks ago, about the just wave your hand thing that I saw at the grocery store. And some people are clocking in that way. And remember, the line would get too long.
1: Please refer to it as pay with your hand. I believe that's how we were phrasing it at the time.
3: Pay with your hand.
1: At least it sounds moderately dirty when you say it that way.
3: But people can't clock in with their hand. Because
1: the line is
3: too long.
2: They should clocking also, in with their fingerprint.
3: Yeah, they should also be paid. That time spent in line. Come on.
1: Mm-hmm.
3: Just because Johnny with the fat thumbs can't get it going, you know.
1: Johnny with the fat thumbs. He's always gumming up the works. Right. Damn it, Johnny.
2: Steve over there with the greasy finger.
3: Right.
1: Greasy fingered Steve. Man, he's a legend. I'll tweet this out at Woody and Wilcox so that you can plan your filings accordingly.
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1: How much time does it take you to log in at work? And are you having to do it multiple times a day? And it started a lawsuit. And I don't have, obviously, any idea to whether they have a shot at winning something like this. But in this case, it was a former employee of Bank of America who said that they spent 30 minutes a day logging in to the system with multi-factor authentication, potentially VPN stuff, and they couldn't clock in until they logged in. So that time was all off the clock, if you will. 704-FEZ-3200.
2: I work in a retail store that does a little bit of medical, and I am re-logging back in probably about every 3 to 5 minutes. So it gets annoying. I do spend probably about 30 minutes of my day just logging into the system.
1: 3 to 5 minutes.
3: Doesn't it just log you out if you're not using it?
1: Yeah, but maybe it's a situation where you log in, you do some work, you're in retail of some sort, you get up, you have to do something, help somebody. I don't know how that plays out. And then you come back and it auto logs you out, safety, et cetera. So now you have to log back in.
3: Every 3 to 5 minutes, though.
1: I mean, I don't know.
3: That's too much.
1: Well, yes.
4: It's a bad setting on your computer, I think.
1: This is a point of contention for many hourly workers, apparently, as I'm told. In one case, agents had to keep a timekeeping program on before their system. It would take sometimes as long as 20 minutes to log in, with the average time being 7 to 12 minutes.
3: That's still too much.
1: I don't know if that's a once-a-day deal and then you're perma-logged in for the rest of the day, or if you're having to come back and do that after the bathroom or lunchtime. I mean, it's got to be, right? If you have that many safeguards on the system, it's going to be logging you out quickly because they're obviously protecting something, or they think they are.
5: Have y'all had to teach an old person MFA? Because OMFG, when Outlook said, oh no, every account has to have MFA, teaching old people download Authenticator and do this and do this every single MFN time.
1: Yeah, I remember when they went to that. I mean, how long has it been since they went to that here? A year or two? I can't remember exactly. A
4: couple of years, yeah, at least.
1: So, yeah, it's, I mean, you got to, and not only that, right? You got to have your phone with you. I think maybe there's a second way to do it. I can't remember if there was. I do it that way, but it's like you got to have like 3 pieces of ID just to log in to your computer. And if you're having to do that a bunch and you're not on the clock, I can see it.
3: There's got to be a solution. This will all be ancient history at some solutions. Point. This will be the dial-up to logging or, you know, clocking into work.
4: Mm. Once we start paying with our hand more, this is all going to change. Mm-hmm.
3: You see my face? I'm here.
1: But then you have to do it like 4 times, and then you have to be like, oh, turn to the left, and then it's like, cough, the whole thing. And then a hand comes out. The whole thing is a little bit, it's kind of fun.
3: I'm
4: oddly aroused right now.
1: Yours doesn't do that? Maybe there's just a guy under my desk.
3: Oh, no.
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1: I mean, we like to help where we can. Do we ever really? Debatable. I'm not gonna argue that. Did you see that it's gone viral now? There's a discussion online about if you do certain hobbies, people look at you in a certain way. Sort of like you're pretentious if you say that you do certain things. And I'll give you a couple that I feel like maybe are universal that we've all thought about occasionally. For example, they list maybe 15 of these hobbies that make you seem pretentious to somebody who just meets you. Wine tasting.
2: Okay. I can
1: argue back that it's not, and I get that, but I'm saying that's one of those where I think people maybe generally would say, yeah, probably.
3: It depends on how much you talk about a thing.
1: But some of the others on this list caught my eye as being mildly funny, including reading.
3: How dare you?
1: Reading is listed as something that pretentious people do. Now, maybe they mean...
3: We're Americans. We don't read.
1: Well, and we've made fun of Chelsea, usually tongue-in-cheek about, oh, I read a book in a weekend. Look at me. So I guess we have played into that stereotype, but I never would have thought that that was as widespread, apparently, as it is.
3: That's sad.
1: So reading listed as a hobby that means you're pretentious.
3: Well, you think you're better than us reading a book.
1: Well, but now one of the other... Well, go ahead.
2: Chelsea, I think you nailed it. It's that you tell people that you read, right? It how much you talk about it, where you're like, I don't even own a TV. I read.
1: Well, see, that's a different thing. And I was going to say that, right? It is the opposite of if you're like, oh, I don't watch TV.
2: Right. I read. And so they go, oh, people who read books are pretentious. But
1: the two shouldn't be hand in hand.
2: Right. It's like somebody who CrossFits that doesn't tell everybody that they CrossFit.
1: By the way, CrossFit is on the list, FYI.
2: Because of how many times you go, oh, I'm vegan and I CrossFit.
1: Vegan. Telling people you're vegan, not on the list, by the way.
3: There's a bumper sticker
2: for that. I
3: don't think
2: being vegan is a hobby, right?
1: Number one, by the way, Woody, cycling.
2: I would agree with that because they're talking about road cyclists, not mountain bikers.
1: Oh, you feel there's, like what you do doesn't fall under the heading of cycling?
2: There's a difference. And there's a certain air of people on the roadside of riding that have a tendency to be what we call weight weenies, where they're like, my pedals are only 6 grams and you have 200 gram pedals.
1: Can you stop? Did you say weight weenies?
2: Yeah.
3: What?
1: I don't know what you're saying.
2: They try and get the lightest bike possible. They have the lightest shoes. They have this and that, and they're weight weenies. They literally will go down to the gram of how heavy their bike is because they're riding, you know, 110 miles or 112 miles. And grams make up a big difference it's after that much time.
3: A cyclist has hurt you.
2: Hasn't hurt me because I'm not a weight weenie.
3: Has hurt you.
1: He's not a weight weenie. I will say
3: they don't get as rad as you do on your mountain bike. That's what it is.
2: Thank you for recognizing my radness.
1: If you're one of these weight weenies that Woody is talking about, then you're very pretentious. 704 Fez 3200 cyclists. Also, by the way, Chelsea, disc golf is listed as a pretentious hobby. Now, I'd love to throw a disc golfer under the bus just because I love throwing people under the bus.
3: Right. But well, you love throwing my husband under the bus. He's a disc golfer.
1: I don't find it to be pretentious. So no. I thought that one was odd.
3: It is.
1: Cause it's people are commenting on it. Calm down, man. You're just throwing a frisbee in the woods.
3: But you're throwing it into a basket again, like that you can't see. The whole idea of it, first of all, I think Woody started the rumor that you have to be high to play disc golf.
2: It's the first rule of disc golf.
1: That doesn't make it pretentious.
3: No,
1: to
3: it
1: me.
3: Makes you less pretentious, I feel like. And then you go out in the woods and you're like, let me just throw this frisbee into something I can't even see right now. That's wild. So you can't be pretentious.
1: One of them on the list, and there's only 13 on this list, charcuterie board aficionados.
2: That goes along with the wine.
1: Yeah, it does. And that one I see much more than disc golf.
2: Would you like some more capicola or prosciutto, bresaolo? I know all the meats that are on there.
1: Dude, it's an adult Lunchable. Get over yourself.
3: Look, I love meat and cheese and tiny pickles.
2: Cool beans. Tiny Pickles was Wilcox's name.
1: It was. I didn't like it, but it's true.
3: So I will celebrate a charcuterie board, but I don't need to get down to the nitty gritty.
2: Right.
1: Equestrians.
2: Oh, yeah.
1: I feel like that's pretty niche.
3: Well, I mean, it's awesome. Do a lot of us
1: know equestrians? I know there are people out there riding horses.
3: Right. Anything that comes with that kind of price tag, I think you automatically assume people are going to be pretentious.
1: Oh, so because it's expensive, that's probably part of it. Because luxury watch collecting is on here as well. And I guess that's the same thing, just expensive and unnecessary.
3: Like anybody with a yacht, people who sail.
1: The yachting is not on
3: polo.
1: Here, by the way.
2: By the way, weightweenies.com, a website dedicated to listing bike components and their weights.
3: You're joking.
1: Don't Google the image search. Though, that's a different thing. Meditation, also considered
3: as pretentious. How dare you be calm? How dare you?
1: So, yeah, look at me. I'm all calm over here.
3: I can slow down my thoughts.
1: So, and oddly, I feel like pickleball is on the list, and I'm not sure that makes sense either.
2: You pickleball?
1: I mean, I don't know why. Why? Because you're enthusiastic about something? It's not crazy expensive or something? I don't know that it's...
2: Probably the weight of your paddle.
1: Paddleweenies.com.
3: Okay.
2: You don't want to go there.
3: Oh, no. You rephrase.
1: All right, wait, weenies, where are you? 704 Fez 3200.
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1: You've seen it out there. A lot of people chatting about the, I guess, what it takes to be pretentious. And they specifically are outlining hobbies that are often related to pretentious people. Now, some of them you might hear and immediately go, yeah, I guess I get that. Like charcuterie board aficionado or wine tasting. But some of the ones that caught our eye were disc golf players, somehow considered pretentious, or reading was a hobby that was considered pretentious. But we brought up cycling, which was, by the way, the number one hobby. And as part of that, Woody said, well, I'm not a cyclist. I'm a mountain biker. Cyclists are weight weenies, which is something we never
2: can
1: heard.
2: Can be weight weenies. I didn't say they are weight weenies.
1: Chelsea and I had never heard this term before. And so, and apparently others were fascinated as well.
3: This is Matt. I am one of those cyclists that you may be talking about, but I'm also a triathlete, which probably should be on the list as well, because all we do is like to talk about triathlon. Have a good day.
1: But see, I think we're talking about two different things. It's like Chelsea says CrossFitting is a cult and people all talk about CrossFitting. Huh?
4: I didn't call it a cult. That was Woody.
1: Okay. Well, you were pretty much B to his A, if I may use that expression.
4: I feel like that's calmed down over the past several years.
1: But my point is, I don't feel it's pretentious. I think we're talking about different. It could be annoying.
4: Right.
1: Which I think triathlete, not pretentious in my mind. But if it's all you talk about, I guess it could be annoying, mm-hmm. right? Those are two different things in my mind.
2: I feel if you are at that level where you're doing triathlons, it's taking up a major portion of your life. So you're going to talk about it a lot.
1: Right. But I don't, just in my mind, it's not the definition that I have for pretentious.
4: Right.
1: Now, weight weenie.
5: Hey, yeah, I'm calling about the weight weenies. You know, I know a lot about this. Woody touched on it, but I actually won the 2017 and 2018 super heavyweight weenie championships both of those years. You know, a gram over 100 miles, that's like 100 grams right there.
2: No.
5: So we take the weight weeniness seriously. We stay in our leagues. I don't really deal with the featherweight weenies much, but yeah, super heavyweight weenie. Sorry, I'm cycling right now, that's why I'm out of breath. I need to lose a gram or two. What do you suck?
1: I'm not sure what's happening.
4: Me either.
1: The weight weenies, if you're just joining us, was about guys who cycle and are very concerned about the weight of everything, including pieces of their bike, maybe pieces of themselves.
2: Oh, for sure.
1: Pretty sure there's not a heavyweight weenie category, though, but you may have seen movies that are similar to that. That's a different thing.
2: I would be in the heavyweight weenie class.
1: Well, maybe. I don't know.
2: No longer obese heavyweight weenie.
1: I'm not sure about that either. We're going to need to see a definition of both obese and heavyweight weenie before I can make that call. So appreciate that. And who would have known that a triathlete is apparently listening to the Woody and Wilcox Show? So
2: they love to punish themselves.
1: Yes, that's true. It's a good point. Well done, heavy weenie.
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0: and Wilcox Show.
1: Woody, Chelsea, play along. Headline, survey suggests 72% of Americans struggle with this.
2: Their weight.
3: Stress. That would be 100%. Dealing with family at the holidays.
2: Overeating.
3: Are there any more hints? Because we struggle a lot. I don't know if you know that.
2: Struggle with their everyday job.
1: Struggle with their radio
3: driving,
1: show.
3: Driving. Finding the horn.
1: I'd like to say you're going to kick yourself when I tell you what it is, but you're probably going to kick me. And don't shoot the messenger or kick the messenger in this case. Quote, survey suggests 72% of Americans struggle with sleepiness.
3: What? I'm tired at some point during the day?
1: Which, by the way, means that 28% of Americans do not struggle with sleepiness.
2: That's one in four.
1: So
2: don't.
3: That's amazing to me. Yeah. And I'm jealous.
1: Quote, researchers found that most adults feel sleepy during the day and that tiredness may affect many parts of your everyday life.
3: What?
1: This all falls under the heading of dumb S that we already knew.
2: Is this by the No S Sherlock Society?
1: The American Academy of Sleep Medicine did this survey.
3: We are hearing a lot more about sleep these days, and it is important, yet we can't figure it out. We just can't make it happen.
1: You're right. We do hear a lot more about it. There was a time when I had never heard of what sleep apnea was, right? I mean, I think that was sort of, to the layperson, I don't know, 30 years ago, max, in my mind.
2: Maybe.
1: Prior to that, I'd never heard of it. My dad had it his whole life. My God. I never knew what that was all about, but I could hear him in my room and just...
3: Yeah, that was my dad, too.
1: Had it his whole life. But then when sleep apnea became a thing, he was like, I ain't doing that. He never would follow up on it. So, there's that.
3: You're not getting good quality sleep when you're experiencing that, and neither is anyone else in your house.
1: Right, we've covered this. Remember, I had my sleep study. I've stopped breathing over 70 times an hour.
2: Wilcox had such a horrible score on his test. They stopped it halfway through and were like...
1: I think they always stop it, but especially like if it's really bad, they're like, holy crap, we got to get him on a thing now.
2: Mm-hmm. Mm-hmm.
1: Yeah, my oxygen dropped to like low 70s. It was not healthy.
2: Is that the cause of this sleepiness? Are we all suffering from that?
1: Well, that's why I think this one is so... at once interesting and at once dumb. Many people reported that being tired affects their mood. But only 60%, by the way. So 40% were like, no, I don't mind being tired. I'm still chipper as ever.
3: Or you're miserable all the time.
2: That's more likely.
3: It doesn't change.
1: What percent of people reported that being tired affect their stress or anxiety levels?
3: 99%.
1: 53%.
2: No.
1: So just about half.
3: Too tired to be stressed.
1: Quote, daytime sleep.

0: Woody and Wilcox Show.
1: We were talking a second ago about the survey that said, quote, 72% of Americans struggle with sleepiness. And while it sounds silly because you're like, yeah, I'm sure 100% of Americans struggle with sleepiness, at least at times. But we were talking about when you actually get diagnosed with maybe something like sleep apnea and you wear the CPAP machine and all that. I do that, for example. And the thing that has to happen before you get some sort of diagnosis with that is that you have to do a sleep study. Which, if you've never done it before or never looked into it, maybe you don't even know what that is. This is what I think is awesome, is this is you go, especially if you're somebody who has little kids or you've got, you know, lots going on at your house. This essentially is the doctor telling you, go to this place by yourself and get the best night of sleep of your life, theoretically, while they monitor you. It's like a prescription to go sleep away from your family.
2: They should be giving those out anyway.
1: Exactly. So,
2: all the time.
1: So the way it worked for me, and I don't remember specifics because this was like 12, 13 years ago, but it was like you show up at this place where they do these things, these sleep studies. It's like 7 at night. They put a bunch of wires and stuff on you, so that's a little bit weird. But then it's just like, hey, you've got no excuse to do anything but sleep. There's no distraction. There was no TV. You don't have your phone. They're just like, if you want to bring a book, you can read a little bit and then you just sleep and they're going to see how it works for you.
3: How difficult is that? Because I have never taken a sleep study before. Part of going to bed is a routine, right? You do a certain set of tasks and you brush your teeth and you go to bed and but
1: if
3: now
1: you turn this into some sort of self-pleasure joke again, I'm going to punch you in the face.
3: Right. What if that routine involves touching yourself?
1: Yeah, I think you're allowed to. I don't think they monitor that.
3: Well, they're staring at you.
1: No, but there's a bathroom. It's essentially like a hotel room.
3: Oh, I'm not getting out of bed to
1: see
3: that.
1: It's not like there's just a toilet in the middle of the floor. You're not in prison. It's like a small little hotel room.
2: I signed me up.
1: Right. I mean, we sort of laughed about it when certain doctors recently were like prescribing going outside.
2: Yes.
1: And you're like, well, that's the dumbest thing I've ever heard. But in reality, it's not really if it forces, like, but it has to force you. That's the thing. Mm-hmm. They can't be just like, hey, have you thought about going outside? And you're like, yeah, I think about it all day at work. Right. Thanks. You're not helping. But if they force you to do it, now it actually is helpful. And that's kind of what I think of as a sleep study thing, because they make you go to this place and there's no excuse. Like for me going to bed at night, the problem why I don't go to bed at the right time is because I always feel like there's something else to do. I should be doing that. I got to do this and then I got to do that. And if you go to this thing, you're just like, I can't do any of those things. You don't have your like laptop with you.
2: Your family,
1: the dog.
2: That's what cats aren't
1: climbing on your head. They force you to go do this. And it feels like even if you don't have a problem with apnea, you ought to be able to get this like once a month or twice a month where they're like, hey, tonight's your night. You just go away. Yeah. And there's no
2: doctor's orders.
1: No one can stop you and no one can bug you. And no one, Chelsea, in your case, can say, where are my socks? Mom, I can't find my iPad.
2: Bro, mom.
1: Like, bro, blood, where are the mac and cheese? Right. Like, none of that.
3: How do I open this can of tuna?
2: Right.
1: But it only works if they force. So, like, if the doctor prescribes you going outside, then it has to be like you can't do anything but go outside. Some, I don't know how you do that, but they figure out that way. I mean, I'm not here with all the answers, but it was awesome.
3: I saw that there was a gynecologist in Oklahoma that was writing prescriptions to her patients to go outside, which seems odd to me.
2: Why?
3: You go to the gynecologist and you'd be like, you got to go show this thing a tree or something.
1: You're supposed to go outside nude?
3: Yeah, that's in my head. You're like, go squat over a weed or something like that.
1: Okay.
2: Well, look, all types of doctors can write park prescriptions, as they're called, or just, you know, prescriptions for other things because they ask how you're doing. And then you're like, oh, I'm stressed. And they're like, well, go to a state park.
3: Here's a prescription for your vulva to get a breath of fresh air.
2: But don't say the V word, any of them.
1: The V word. Is that the V word?
2: I said any of them.
1: Oh, okay. I was going to say, I don't think that's the V word.
2: But I feel like if you have a prescription, maybe it works better with getting time off from work or making different things a priority.
1: It has to be forced, right? Yeah. Just like the sleep study where you have to go and you've set it up. That has, if I'm going to go squat over a weed, you have to make it so that I don't have to work that day and I, you know, whatever
2: right.
1: It is.
2: Gets put on the back burner. So now, go tell the corner office.
3: Take your genitals to a national park.
2: Do they open yet? They reopen?
1: Sometimes it's notoriously hard to read a prescription from a doctor, yes. though. So I can imagine somebody being like, it looks like this says squat over a weed. But obviously it can't say that.
2: Right. You could probably just do that in your own backyard and you just don't get the same benefits.
1: Well, it depends on how tall your fence is. There's a prescription to get a taller fence and then squat over a weed. All right, well, we're working it through. My main point is, hey, don't skimp out on this sleep study thing if somebody wants you to do it. I'm being serious here because it is, like, it's important and it's, like, it's pretty nice. It's essentially like saying, hey, go to a hotel for a night without anybody bugging you.
2: That's my dream.
1: Right, exactly. Okay. So you're welcome.
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1: I wanted to share this because I think one of the things that we'd like to do to help you is to have Chelsea get angry about the news. And I think we all can relish that. Quote, Chelsea, studies have found that eating lots of garlic can make men's armpits smell more attractive to women.
2: Thank you, science.
1: Just when you thought we'd solved all the world's problems, obviously we're still working on the big stuff, right? Like this.
3: So they were eating garlic, and that makes you more attractive to women.
1: It makes your armpits more attractive to women.
2: I mean, how many women have you had in your armpit?
1: I feel like that's a personal question that I don't necessarily want to get into.
2: I mean, we're not always getting in there.
3: Less than three.
1: That's not current. No, it was a study, obviously. It's not me saying that, Chelsea. This was a study where they took sweat from dudes' pits and had women smell it. And they rated it on things like, quote, pleasantness, attractiveness, masculinity, and intensity.
3: Where do you find women that are going to smell sweat from men's pits?
2: What does this pay?
1: I don't know what they were paid. I don't know how that part of it works. So, but they didn't have to actually put their nose in a pit. These dudes wore these pads in their armpits for 12 hours and ate various forms of garlic, including supplements. But the guys who ate the equivalent of 4 cloves of garlic were far more attractive to women.
3: That's a lot of garlic.
1: That is a lot of garlic.
2: I feel like.
1: And while it may make your breath and other parts of you not so good.
2: Well, did they check that?
1: The pits, particularly, were more attractive.
3: So they didn't have pads anywhere else?
1: I don't know the answer.
2: I mean, for
1: to
2: the
1: that.
2: Real test, you got to go straight nose to the pit, right? Like, I imagine there's, you know, a hole midway up a wall. And there's a man on the other side because you don't want to see him because it could skew your, you know, how you feel.
1: You're describing a movie or two, I believe, that may have made
4: some glory hole.
1: Right, that I may or may not have seen.
2: But I'm talking about armpit height now. Come on.
1: Mm-hmm.
2: And
1: no,
2: then you just.
1: I don't think you need to do it that way. Obviously, they feel like they did what they needed to do to get that stench correct. And it is, for some reason, more attractive. They think it has to do with it releasing some sort of healthy vibe, not vibe, but aroma.
2: And I'm curious.
1: Subconsciously, women find the healthiness factor more attractive.
2: I've got a lot of those glory holes.
1: Okay.
2: What's going on, Woody? What do you have?
1: We have a clip of Chelsea saying, I've got a lot of those glory holes.
2: When did I ever say that? You just have a folder?
3: Yes.
2: Oh. Well, maybe there's some kind of perfume, some kind of spray that will be manufactured from this.
5: Ever been confused by a glory hole.
2: I mean,
1: well, there's another clip of you talking about a glory hole.
2: You have a secret folder of me saying glory hole things.
1: he breaks it out when needed, which is almost never, or at least publicly.
3: Right.
1: There may be something going on behind closed doors where Woody has all Chelsea's glory hole clips, which I didn't even know existed.
2: I didn't me either. Okay, back to my important question. Will this be made into some kind of body spray for men?
1: Probably. I mean, but it's something. I think it's about the ingestion and the processing of that. It's not that you just spray garlic on. That wouldn't work.
2: You need to take the whole mix somehow and
1: listen,
2: make like an axe
1: I've
2: spray.
1: I've tweeted this out. I don't want to get too in the weeds on this. At Woody and Wilcox is the way to follow along. And you can answer all your questions. It's a legitimate study. There's a lot of info there, and it's not just garlic. It's all kinds of foods and what they emit through the body and whether that's good or bad. Yeah, it's a thing.
2: Wow.
1: Chelsea,
2: science
1: we've,
2: is just
1: we've
2: knocking it out of the
1: solved
2: park.
1: Hunger, and right. We're now on to pits. I think it's A to B. I'm not sure why you don't see that.
0: The Woody and Wilcox Show.
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0: Ian Wilcox Show.
1: Wilcox, Chelsea, have you seen that animal shelters have filled back up? Remember during the pandemic, everybody was adopting a new puppy or a new kitten, and it was great because a lot of the shelters actually got rid of animals and they found some forever homes.
2: Yeah, there's at crisis levels now.
1: Sadly, Chelsea has nailed it. They have filled back up, and it's kind of crazy. It caught my eye because there was one animal that has received 400 applications to be adopted, and it's a green parrot named Pepper. I'll let the local news tell you about it.
3: Sometimes he'll talk and it'll sound like he's having a phone conversation. And the owner explained to us that, you know, in his previous home, there was, you know, it was very one-sided kind of conversations when people were on the phone. So he does, you know, he did mimic some of that.
4: The ad also serves as a notice because Pepper has a bit of a potty mouth.
3: Well, his famous line is, "Do you want me to kick
1: your 400 people have signed up to adopt a green parrot because it says, "Do you want me to kick your ass?"
2: It's a novelty parrot.
1: It is a novelty parrot.
2: What was going on with the previous owner? That's all Pepper was hearing all the time. Who was on the other end of that call?
1: That's part of the fun discussion when it comes to this. But it's also, I think, a lesson for a lot of these shelters. Teach your animals to swear.
5: If cats could only swear, there'd be such less of a problem.
1: Right. See, with cats, you could teach them to maybe give the middle finger
2: right,
1: or something.
2: Right, I'm saying
1: like
2: you can't
1: that.
2: All, yeah, have some kind of trick, have some kind of party trick.
1: Right, and it's got to be vulgar because clearly that's what people want.
5: I feel like cats are already essentially giving you the middle finger. Yeah. I don't know. If they could speak, it would be gross. It would be really tough to take,
2: it
5: I
2: would
5: think.
2: Be Andrew Dice Clay. Their whole vibe is the middle finger.
5: Yeah, exactly. They just can't articulate it. But right. Once they get to that level, they'll be flying off the shelves.
1: Right.
5: I didn't even know you could get a parrot at a shelter. Has anybody ever seen a parrot at an animal shelter? I don't think I have.
2: Is there like an exotic pet drop-off area? Think about other animals. Where do they go?
1: I'm sure there. To your point, Wilcox, I've never seen one, but I know that parrots can live an incredibly long time, like 70, 80 years, depending upon which bird it is.
2: I believe you, but I still don't understand where they go, where their shelters are.
1: Right. But I mean, you think about it, you pick up a parrot later in life, that thing's going to outlive you for sure.
2: Okay. So maybe the owners.
1: Right. They just sort of, you know, you pass on or whatever, and that your family's like, what do we do with this parrot?
5: We teach it to say bad words and then take it to the shelter.
1: Right. And that's
2: there should be a shelter for that. Like, I'd like to see a ferret who could do something bawdy. People would want to come over.
1: Just a warning, this ferret dresses very provocatively.
5: Body is a great word.
1: So if you were thinking to yourself, I want to get on that list, by the way, Niagara, New York is where you need to go.
5: Oh, so now I have to travel and wait 400 deep on the list.
1: Well, you know what? Sometimes.
5: Maybe I'll warm up with a body ferret. Where's he? How many people are on that list? And what is he doing? They do kind of do a weird thing with their back, sort of humpy. Is that maybe what it is? Is it some sort of suggestive movement from the body ferret, maybe. Do you think? I'm just asking you to work it through.
2: Yeah.
5: Workshop it.
1: This hamster has learned to twerk.
5: Right.
2: Right. People would sign up.
5: They absolutely would. Mm-hmm. So if you're twerking, 704-FEZ-3200, who's going to adopt you?

106.5 The End, Charlotte's Rockin' Alternative. Now, like, for 2 seconds, I thought it was Friday. But you know what? I'm just going to kind of go with that. I'm Teresa. Let's get into Modest and Beg, and then you're winning 1,000.

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1: The End.

talk Green Day later. I got to get you into Weezer right now because, well, it's Weezer Will Call. I got a pair of tickets to go to the show. All you need is the keyword, which is sweater. 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I'll pick one of you. Good luck. Whee!

Thank you, Papa Roach. I'm Teresa, a.k.a. Teresa Rockface, giving you some details about GTA 6. No delays. It's still happening this fall. But now, Netflix is going to give us an extended look into GTA 6. Yeah, I don't know. August 27, 3 p.m. our time. That's all I know.

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Not too far, so don't move from that speaker. It's Imagine Dragons now, 106.5 The End. First thing.

106.5 The End. I'm Teresa. I've got NHL double take right now. I'm sorry. I'm having a total digital crash out. I'll explain it coming up. Right now, I got to get you ready to win $1,000 in gas cash. It's after this.

0: 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That's Rich. 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

I'm having a crash out. I call it. I want to go back to the BlackBerry era, even though I do love my iPhone. Things were way simple then. I've been on two bank chats trying to figure out issues with two different accounts I have for like 45 minutes. All I've got is robots and AI, and I'm about to smash my phone. See, human guaranteed. AI could never crash out like me. It's Teresa here, 106.5 The End, only humans.

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It's kind of nice. 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

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Our Stanley Cup champs have sold out for the upcoming season. The basically full half quarter season ticket packages are gone. 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All right. 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

I love you guys. I hope you're having a great Thursday. I'm Teresa, getting you ready for another $1,000 in gas cash. Your keyword is right there at 12:15. 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

106.5, The End, Charlotte's Rockin' Alternative. You got to be careful when driving and listening to that song. Something in the way, it's like mesmerizing. You get hypnotized. If you're by yourself behind the wheel, you'll end up like in Virginia. I'm not kidding. I'm Teresa. We are 106.5 The End. Let me get you into Benson Boone, then give you a $1,000 gas cash win.

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All right, you Robert Pattinson fans, this is for you. He's going to be in a new movie where he is Chris Hansen from To Catch a Predator. Now, based on the trailer, the movie's called Prime Time. It'll be in theaters September 25. Like, this thing looks Oscar-worthy. Like, I feel like he's going to get a lot of nominations just for the way they did this film. The trailer is playing on my ex, no clicks needed, at Teresa Rockface. You got to go see it. We are 106.5 The End now with some 21 Pilots.

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All right, let's get you guys another $1,000 win, yeah? All right, coming up at, what time is it? Oh, wow, it's already going to be 1:15? Excellent. 1:15, you're getting $1,000 in gas cash. I'm just vibing in here. Totally not even paying attention to life. We are 106.5, The End.

Who's ready to put some money in your pocket? 106.5 The End. Charlotte's Rockin' Alternative. I got you. After this by Evanescence, it's Afterlife. Then you're getting your keyword for $1,000.

0: Quick little heads up. Panthers going to face the Cardinals tonight, 8 o'clock our time, the Pro Football Hall of Fame game. Yeah, it looks like it's going to be on NBC and Peacock, but a lot of you knew that. This is just your reminder. I'm Teresa. We are 106.5 The End.
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Make us preset number one and you're good. You'll never miss a moment.

106.5 The End, Charlotte's Rock and Alternative. I'm Teresa. Getting you guys ready for two big wins. All right, 215, $1,000. Then at 2:30, Weezer will call. I got a pair of tickets to toss you free.

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Are you ready? Look at me. 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Ugh, there we go. I even grabbed my temples and made it real. We are 106.5 The End. I'm Teresa. I got Josiar, then your keyword to $1,000 of gas cash. And don't forget, you still have Weezer tickets coming up at 2:30.

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right, you guys ready for some Weezer tickets? We're calling it Weezer Will Call because that's exactly what's about to happen. Thanks to our friends at Doors by Nally. I got a pair of tickets for you to go to the show. All you need is the keyword. It is Weezer. Weezer is the keyword. Open up your iHeart apps with 106.5. The end pulled up and on. Hit that mic and toss it to us. Good luck.

Thank you, Pierce LaVale. I'm Teresa. Looking ahead at your weekend, there's so much going on. Like Friday night alone, Charlotte FC are playing Bank of America Stadium. There's a pro MMA fight at Bojangles. The Fray are at Skyla. And then I see the Knights are at home. Got the Bulls in town. Truist Field. I mean, it is endless. Man, Friday night, you better not be at home on the couch. We are 106.5 The End.

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All right, I got to get out of here. We are 106.5 The End, Charlotte's Rockin' Alternative. I'm Teresa, passing it to Rozak. You guys already know he's going to take care of you, the money, the Weezer will call, all the things. So hang out, and I'll see you tomorrow on The Real Friday. It felt like Friday all day, but tomorrow's the real deal. 10 a.m., I'll see you then. I love you.

All right, Hall of Fame Panther football kind of Thursday. It's 106.5 The End. Rozak, and yeah, how about $1,000 to get you ready for that game tonight? 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
1: 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I'm Ty Hildenbrand. 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
2: And you can join us in the aftermath as we react to what happened, why it matters, and how

All right, we are so close to a weekend. I can almost feel it, but I feel football in the air tonight. Panther football. None of the starters, but get to check them out. Hall of Fame game a little bit later on tonight up in Canton.

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That is coming up in just a few to roll you commercial-free out of work.

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0: 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I'm so

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Okay, we admit it. 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

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I think they need to look at a map. 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

All right, my friends, it's Rozak wrapping things up. I am out of here. Watch some Panther football tonight. Get that Hall of Fame game in. And then join me back at 3 o'clock tomorrow. We'll start your Friday off.

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0: 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This is Tamo. Who's this?
1: Hey, this is Boss Man.
0: Boss Man. What's up?
1: I was wondering if you could get a Pearl Jam Yellow Lead Better on.
0: Oh, hell yeah. That's a vibe. I can absolutely do that for you.
1: All right. Appreciate it.
0: I appreciate you. I love you.
1: Love you. Bye.
0: All right. Let me play Pearl Jam Yellow Lead Better. Right after Mother. This is My Love. And you can also let me know what else you want to hear tonight by tapping the microphone in your free iHeartRadio app.

0: no winner for the Powerball last night. So now for Saturday, the jackpot grows to $856 million. 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
1: There are two kinds of guys looking for jobs in roofing. 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Kind of guy who wants to be in a classroom listening to master roofers for 4 months before he even climbs a ladder is the guy you want on your roof. 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Guy Roofing. You got a roof, you got a guy.
2: My name is Travis Crawford. 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You know, so we don't fall behind all this modern technology. And yes, you'll be glad to know our clients benefit from our investment in AI.